Double J is where you're at. So scathing from Florence and the Machine, music by Men. It is so good. Just put it all out there, Florence. Don't be shy. If you were listening yesterday, I was talking about how I made a post on a music account, a music-related account that had said the top best six run albums, and they were all by male artists. It was like Bob Dylan and Radiohead and Beatles and Kendrick. Anyway, so my comment was, and I knew it was a low-key troll, men, right? Times six. They're all male artists, right? And I saved up reading the comments because I knew it would be very entertaining. People were exercised, and by exercised, I mean aggravated. Dave replied, men make better music historically. Dare Noah says, who the F cares? Percy Jackson says, I'm all for feminism, but this is just complaining about nothing. These are literally some of the best artists on earth. And Davide says, just say you hate men. You don't have to hide it. Sean says, of course you have your pronouns in your bio. And then a bunch of people weighed in to say Joni Mitchell's first six albums. Hell yeah. And Lana Del Rey and a bunch more other great artists, some of who I played yesterday. Yumi Steins here on Double J. We've got a classic album with Kaz Tran coming up at the end of my shift, so around midday today. She celebrates the Split Ends album, True Colours.

0: G'day, it's Dylan Lewis adding a little mischief to your arvos. Think tunes that get you moving. Cause baby, whether you're high or low. Guests you didn't see coming.
1: You know, this is the circuit of art.
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0: And enough chaos to feel alive. But not enough to panic. Leave your serious hat at the door as I bring some cheek to the business end of your day.

Sparky's Dream from Teenage Fan Club, 1995. Remember that? Oh, what a trip back in time. You're with Yumi Steins on Double J. Got more great music still to come. Do you want to know what we got, or do you want it to be a surprise? I got some cool stuff from Genesis Owusu and Groove Armada, Just Don't Get Tired. I saw this thing that made me relate so hard. Somebody posted online, "Never do I want to leave a place so badly as when I'm 40 minutes into a concert I bought a ticket for and have been really looking forward to." Just got that. I always think of it as like a bungee cord that tethers you to your home, or maybe more specifically to your bed. And the further you get away from home and bed, the more you feel the tension of it pulling you back. Even if you're at a gig that you paid for, you bought a ticket, you were really looking forward to, 40 minutes in, you're like, okay, let's wrap this up, shall we? Yumi Steins here. Are you planning to do anything fun in the next couple of weeks? I've got a flu vaccination on Thursday. That's pretty exciting. I actually feel really virtuous when I go and do that stuff. And, oh, my God, I've got a bunch of things planned for the Sydney Writers' Festival. I know it's very Sydney-specific and you're probably listening from elsewhere, but I've got 4 events as part of that. So that should be really fun. It's always a really great outing. It's always freezing cold. You need to wear your leg warmers on that particular day, and a coat and a scarf and a beanie, and maybe have some, you know, something warm in your pocket. I want to play a song from Ice Age. This is a Danish rock band from Copenhagen, from their record For the Love of Grace and the Hereafter. This is a song called Star for your Sunday morning on Double J.

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1: When I arrived, it was like going to a museum, like going to Tresor, to Berkan to see.
0: Makes you.
1: So I always say, like, in my album or in my tracks, that the heart is Peruvian, South American, but the motor is German. It sounds pretty weird, but we like it.
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1: DJ producer Honey Dijon with New Wave Groove featuring Rochelle Jordan. And from her debut album, this is Kathleen Halloran and first single, Wolves Like You.

Yes. It's Real Hands in the Air stuff, isn't it, from Groove Armada, Love's Theme. You're listening to Double J. My name is Yumi. Isn't it funny how our appreciation for music changes as we age?

aligning with who I am. And it's a little bit the same with music, but I think there's a lot more flexibility because sometimes you're in the mood, sometimes you're not. Sometimes you're healed, sometimes you're broken. What I'm noticing in this past 20 months or so is that my need for music that regulates my nervous system has dropped, and now I want music that elevates my nervous system, that kind of gets me pumped up, that gets me psyched, and it's so enjoyable. I'm like, who are you, Yumi, you weirdo? An artist that I find really delivers on that front is Genesis Owusu. Genesis Owusu is about to play shows in Paris and London that are sold out. They're coming up towards the end of next month, but is still playing gigs around town here in Australia. So if you're in Brisbane, you can see him tomorrow. Enmore Theatre on the 18th, which I think is Tuesday. Forum in Melbourne, Adelaide on the 23rd, and Perth on the 24th. So if you want to get up and jumping and celebrating, hands in the air, sweating, heart racing, I reckon this guy can do it for you. Life keeps going. Genesis Owusu.

0: just keeps going.
1: Are you a morning person? Me neither. But guess what? I am back on Double J Mornings anyway. It's Michael Hing, and I am ready to charge you up with caffeinated tracks, hangouts, musicians, comedians, and frankly, anyone who will return my texts. Plus, so many laughs, it may just make your co-workers suspicious. So come join the madness on Mornings. It's like coffee, but with more jitters.

Grace Kuehl from Nice Biscuit Brisbane Band. That's Baby Cool, her new project from this year. Everything is the name of that song. How good. Yumi Steins here on Double J. I've got some Muna coming up and some Leon Bridges. But I wanted to wish a big happy birthday to the Irish singer Enya, who turns 65. And really brings to mind for me the threat that women were often given. If you can't stop being an ugly feminist, you're going to die alone with all your cats.

Mandalay Castle near Dublin, focusing on her music, enjoying solitude and caring for her cats. 65 years old, she is Ireland's most successful export. And yeah, we will play some Kneecap shortly today on Double J, but alongside Kneecap exists Enya in perfect harmony. I kind of love also how Enya's music has been rehabilitated. I think it was considered a bit of a joke for a long time. And then people went, actually, there's a lot of cleverness and innovation in what she does, and she sells a bunch of stuff, and actually it's listenable. I agonised over which song to choose to play to celebrate her birthday, but I think this one's really good. It's called Caribbean Blue, and it comes from Shepherd Moons. Happy birthday, Enya. To you and your cats.

Kaz Tran here, inviting you to hang out with me on Weekend Arvos on Double J. Whether you're digging around in the backyard, cooking up a storm in the kitchen, or heading back from a big day of sport, I've got the perfect soundtrack. Fresh picks and a stack of faves to lift the mood, even if you're knee-deep in the dreaded washing.

is not a problem that I can't fix, cause I can do it in the mix. 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
1: The crowd isn't there to hear you play your songs perfectly. 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There is a search for perfection in music, and perfection doesn't exist. We've tried it, and it doesn't work for us.
0: On Double J.

That was one of the hottest gigs I've ever been to. And by hot, I mean I literally sweated down my back. It was one of those crazy humid nights when you almost don't know how to walk because you're trying to keep your legs apart and your arms off your sides. Yumi Stans here on Double J. Muna having a moment. They're an American trio and they have an album due out any second now. I've seen photos of the billboards that are around the United States. One of them says this. It's on a huge, one of those interstate billboards, bright red with black writing. And the writing says, "You might not be gay, but your favourite band should be Muna, M-U-N-A. So I'll give you a little taste of what the title track of their new record sounds like.

three women making a racket and sounding really great, and I couldn't decide which song to play, so I thought I'd go way, way back to February 3rd, 2017, when Muna released their debut record. Sort of synth pop, dance pop, political, of course. The song from it I'm going to play is called I Know a Place. You're on Double J with Yumi.

Jack Johnson is making his long-awaited return with his first Australian tour since 2022. Celebrating a new era of music, film and environmental connection, he'll be joined by Ben Harper and John Butler. His unforgettable three-act lineup will sail into Brisbane, Perth, Sydney and Melbourne this November. And get ready for high-voltage production and dance floor catharsis as Swedish pop visionary Robin comes back to Australia. 14 years since her last visit, she'll take over arenas in Sydney and Melbourne this November for two massive headline shows. For dates and info on these tours and more, head to the Double J website.

0: Jack Johnson teaming up with Hermanos Gutierrez. And I'm sure you've heard that Jack Johnson is coming to Australia with Ben Harper, and John Butler will be joining them for massive shows around the country in November. Check out, the tickets are on sale now, and there's a whole article about it on the Double J website. Now, it is Yumi Steins, and one of the things that I like to do here in my position at Double J is bring you random music stuff that you might find interesting. Now, you might not necessarily like it, but it will help to inform your cultural knowledge and keep your finger in, you know, on the pulse of what's happening in popular culture. Now, this is totally cooked, right? Or as my kids would say, this is chopped. When kids are being obnoxious dickheads, which is frequently, right, they do something to set adults off. This is happening apparently all across Australia, particularly primary school aged children. They will break out in song and sing a song that they know will trigger the adults. I'm going to play you a little bit of it so that you get the idea. And I'm apologising in advance. I could explain why they sing it, but I think you'll get the idea why it makes us crazy. It's not Miley. This is legit. Yeah, okay, that's enough of that, and I will never do that to you again. But just thought you might be interested to know that if a kid wants to set you off, they will start singing that to you and you'll go, why are you singing about that man? What is going on? Don't ask me. I think it's like 6-7. It's just a thing to say to annoy people and to make us feel shut out of their little subculture, which is fine. Shut me out of that one. Please, please keep me locked out. Hey, I love C-Mat. She was here last year. Everybody loved her. She's so funny. This is the Jamie Oliver Petrol Station from Euro Country, her fantastic album. You're on Double J.
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Kneecap, smugglers and scholars from Fenian. Really enjoyable stuff there. It is time for me to say goodbye. Thank you for your company. I've had such a fun Sunday morning. I'll be back tomorrow at lunch, doing lunch Monday to Thursday, filling in for Karen, and then back again next weekend. Thanks so much for your company. Thanks for putting up with me. I hope I wasn't too annoying. I apologise for the Charlie Kirk thing, but it really actually made me laugh as well. I don't know why. It's like I'm sweating, I'm uncomfortable, but also I'm sharing information, okay? Knowledge is power. Classic album Split Ends is coming up in just a few minutes' time. I'm going to leave you with one last song from Orbital. This is Chime. Yumi Steins signing off.

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8: The news of New Zealand legends Split Enz reuniting to tour in 2026 has been met with huge excitement and much reflection on their significant impact and legacy, which all started in late 1972 when Tim Finn and Phil Judd started the band.
9: We were a fascinating oddity on the scene. I mean, we were so uncommercial, and at that time every New Zealand band just did cover versions pretty well. Every other band was either very heavy and sort of trippy hippie or just a faithful copy artist of an overseas band, you know, so we were the only band who was really, I think, you know, original.
8: That originality and indeed their sartorial flamboyance helped them make quite the splash when they landed in the UK for the first time.
10: One of the more bizarre-looking bands on the British scene of late has been from New Zealand. They're called Split Enz, and on stage they dress up in harlequin-like costumes of many colours with weird hairstyles and makeup. The music, however, is a different matter.
11: I went out to see if I could fall in love again. That was my mistake. That was my mistake.
9: To me, it ideally works as a means of, you know, getting people through to the music, because they'll remember us, even if only because of the way we look. And they'll come back and try again and again, and the songs, I think, sort of seep their way in after a few listenings. They're perhaps not immediate. The songs are quite dramatic, I think, and we like to look dramatic as well.
8: Within the group, there was instability and drama too, with various members coming and going in their early years, leading to Tim recruiting his younger brother, Neil, ahead of the band's third album, Dysrhythmia.
9: Particularly for Neil, my brother, it was a bit of a shock because he'd come straight from being a hospital orderly doing, desperately trying to get something started musically, but, you know, nothing much happening for him. Suddenly he was like on an English tour and in the studios with Jeff Emmerich, et cetera, you know. It was a real shock to his system, but it's an amazing challenge for somebody that young to have presented, I think, and he's really lucky because he's risen to it.
8: Neil's influence on the band's sound and their changing fortunes would reach its peak by 1980 with the huge breakthrough they'd achieve with their fifth album, True Colours.

0: art exactly. Whereas we've always retained our live following, but we haven't quite managed to get that onto record. I think we've done it this time. So it's very important for us. We've always been very keen to get a hit single and make really sort of classy pop, if you like. So that's another pleasing factor about the new album. I think there's lots of singles on it.
1: By streamlining their approach and focusing on more classic songwriting, True Colours took Split Ends to the top of the charts in Australia and New Zealand and broke them overseas as well, cementing their place as one of the most unique and boldly adventurous bands who continue to have an enduring multi-generational appeal. So let's hear the album that made them household names, 1980s True Colours. And this is the opening track, Shark Attack, on Double J.

0: Getting the classic album underway in frenetic fashion. That is Shark Attack from True Colours by Split Enz, the breakthrough fifth record for the New Zealand legends, which gave us some of their best known and best loved songs. Double J's Karen Leng had an extensive chat with the band's frontman, Tim Finn, recently, and he shared some really vivid memories of the anticipation that was building behind the band and what would be their biggest single, I Got You.
1: I tell you exactly where it takes me back to is Coolangatta, and there was a gig up there called The Playroom, and we did that gig several times just prior to breaking with True Colours in 1979. And I remember at Soundcheck one day we tried that song and the band played it full tilt, and because I don't do much in it other than a harmony part, and so I was happy enough to obviously be part of it, but I thought I'll go out the front and listen just for once. So I did, and the sound mix was brilliant, and it had this incredible power, and I thought, wow, it took my breath away, really, how great it was. And so you could feel it, and so could the crowd, and the thing is that's the most exciting stage almost of any band, is apart from this tour coming up, of course, is when you are just about to tip over into the mainstream crowd, they're really going to get you soon. And the ones who've been there all the time get excited with you. And it's a great moment in a band's life. You're in a pub or a club, there's 1,000 people and everyone knows it's going to go off.

0: On Double J, we are revisiting the classic fifth record by Split Enz, True Colours, the album that, amongst other things, saw Neil Finn exerting a greater influence on the band's sound whilst honing his songwriting approach, as he explained to Double J's Kerry Phillips in 1980.
1: Can we talk a little bit about some of the songs on the album?
2: Yeah.
1: Tell us about the ones you wrote.
2: I Got You, What's the Matter with You, and Missing Person. Well, they're all, well, the first two are probably vaguely personal songs, I suppose, about quite common things in relationships. I Got You, you know, just deals with the sort of paranoia that tinges a lot of relationships. People aren't, you know, think that they've got a sort of a safe, secure thing, and then they suddenly sort of start to worry a bit that maybe it isn't as safe as they think. What's the Matter with You is just an optimist song for all the people that sort of whinge about nothing. And Missing Person's totally fictional. It's just an interesting idea about somebody that, you know, suddenly out of nowhere leaves the situation he's in and turns his back on it all. Again, not a particularly happy song. I like putting little twists into my songs. I can't stand writing a straight song, you see. It's a bad habit, actually. I must sort of loosen up a bit.

0: Super lush and so heartfelt, Tim Finn's twinkling piano meets the sweeping atmospherics conjured by Split Enz keyboardist Eddie Rayner on that sincere and really beautiful ballad, I Hope I Never, which does sit in contrast to the darker new wave pop and art rock driven sound of the rest of the album, although not entirely surprising given that Split Enz have always done things their way.
1: We were always out of step with what was going on. We the closest we came to being in step with the times musically, I suppose, was around True Colours and I Got You, when there was a new sort of pop sensibility coming through and it wasn't such a bad word anymore. Pop music was suddenly something that could be, you know, charming and go a bit deeper than boy meets girl. And that was the time when we were pretty in sync. And I remember the True Colours cover that Noel came up with, the graphic design. It really influenced things around Australia. There was all sorts of triangles and circles and squares coming up on people's clothing and fabrics, and, you know, it was really funny. And then hairstyles started catching up with what we were doing, and now it's really common to see, you know, shaved heads and things, funny sort of patterns in people's hair. But when we started, it was pretty out on a limb. But musically, I don't know, I think we were always a bit out on a limb, and I think that it strengthened the admiration that people who liked us had for us, and probably turned a lot of other people off. But the people that liked us most because I think we were original and didn't really pay any homage to fashion.

0: Bujay, that's Missing Person, the third song written by Neil Finn for The Split Enz breakthrough record True Colours. And before that, Nobody Takes Me Seriously. As mentioned, this record saw Neil Finn finding surer footing as a songwriter within the band's ranks. Here he is again talking to Kerry Phillips about the dynamics within Split Enz in 1980.
1: We're a pretty democratic band. We usually, everybody's allowed to play what they feel like playing. If it's wrong, we tell them, but if not, you know, it continues through. So I think I'm really pleased with the way they've turned out on the album.
2: What role does Eddie Rayner play in the musical arrangements and so on? Does he have? Is he a very strong figure in that?
1: Yeah, he is. He can't help but be, because he's such an incredibly talented musician and player. You know, and the things he does are always incredibly interesting, I find. And I think, you know, judging from the reviews of the album, everybody else agrees with me. Yeah, he's got a big part to play, mostly because when you've got keyboards and guitar, it can be quite difficult at times because there isn't many spaces left. You've got to sort of work in, but he's very good at just putting enough in and, you know, putting a lot when it's needed and not much when it isn't.

0: Wrapping up the classic album with the final track there. That is How Can I Resist Her from True Colours, the massive commercial breakthrough record for Split Enz. I hope you've enjoyed revisiting this record and perhaps reflecting on how this album came into your life and how it impacted it, either in 1980 or further on down the track when you discovered it. 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And I look forward to bringing you another record that changed music or changed your life here on Double J's Classic Albums.
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2: Yes, it is your Sunday afternoon, and it is indeed me, Kaz Tran. I'm so glad to be getting to spend a few hours with you on your Weekend Arvos here on Double J. There's a stack of awesome music coming your way. The latest from Katie Steele, Pond. I've also got the newest tune from The Foo Fighters. And a stack of huge classic tracks. The Breeders soon. Blur. And some Austin Powers memories, care of Madonna, coming up real soon after we grab this one from Hermitude on Double J.

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We get to introduce you to a lot of interesting new acts and new music here at Double J, but that group have got to be one of the most visually strange and musically hypnotic groups we've heard from in a very long time, I reckon. From Quebec, that is a duo who go by the name of Engine de Poitrine. If you like Frank Zappa, Primus, King Giz, Battles, to name just a few, then this group's progressive mathy rock is resonating with you in a big way. Their profile really took off online earlier this year when a live performance, you know, which was posted on YouTube, I believe, just really took off and, totally went viral. It's really worth watching as well. They're a very visual band aside from their spotty masked appearance. There's a lot going on. There's looping of the guitar, which, you know, there's a huge pedal, you know, set up on the ground, which the guitarist, I think his name is Kun, and the drummer is Kek, yeah. They've got incredible chemistry and such a precision duo. It's amazing to watch. Anyway, Engine de Poitrine, that one from their second album, is their song called Sarniers. Kaz Tran.

Here with you, hoping you're having a lovely old Sunday afternoon for yourself. Talking about second albums, let's hear from Australian producer Flume, who released his second album 10 years ago. It was called Skin. It showed a huge leap forward, well, really since the early days of discovering Flume via Unearthed. He had an all-star cast jumping on this album for collaborations. The likes of Beck, Little Dragon, he had Raekwon, Aluna George, Vince Staples, just to name a few, and an album that scored him the Best Electronic Album at the Grammys as well in 2017. But one of the absolute standouts was his collaboration with Canadian singer Kai, who co-wrote on this gorgeous track. Let's check it now. Flume on Double J. This is Never Be Like You.

me. En mayo crecen las flores y todos los colores.

0: G'day, it's Dylan Lewis adding a little mischief to your arvos. Think tunes that get you moving. Cause baby, whether you're high or low. Guests you didn't see coming.
1: You know, this is the circuit of art.
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0: And enough chaos to feel alive. But not enough to panic. Leave your serious hat at the door as I bring some cheek to the business end of your day. Welcome to the house, some fun. Double J. Love you.

on Double J, Angie McMahon. As you heard her, she's untangling from her center. Listening to, you know, what she's going through and processing in that song kind of reminds me of, you know, when you're watching TV sometimes and, you know, someone's digging up weeds in the garden or chopping up onions like on a cooking show. You know, sometimes you just, you know, don't want to do something. You're a bit lazy, just unmotivated or something, but you're watching someone else do it or hearing someone else do something that is necessary kind of gives you that momentum, that little push. Come on, you can do it. It's not that hard. A nice little reminder on your weekend as we unwind, unpack the week and do a bit of untangling as well. With Angie McMahon, that one from her Lightsides EP, which came out a couple of years back. Kaz Tran here, hanging out with you. Hoping you're having a brilliant day for yourself. Got some Sarah Blasco and Mumford and Sons on the way really soon. Well, let's ramp up the tension and the noise with Nine Inch Nails, teaming up with Boys Noize on today, being Trent Reznor's birthday on this May the 17th. Let's hear this collab on this song called Heresy.

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1: Plastic cups, neon signs, I still live at the borderline. 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

0: Get ready to bust a move to a couple of grooves because you are invited to the block party. I'll be spinning with big tunes you know and love. And dipping deep into the parties of yesteryear to get your weekend started. The Block Party with me, Haola Tukefa.
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on Double J from Julia Jacklin's debut album, which turns 10 this year, if you can believe that. Don't Let the Kids Win, a record that really did cement her really rapid rise through Triple J Unearthed to being an acclaimed songwriter of intense emotional weight and insight, you know, in her writing and in her voice as well. That went a real highlight from the debut album called Coming of Age. Once again, Julia Jacklin, she certainly has totally come of age now with the many other acclaimed albums that have followed her other band, Fantastic Furniture. Also note that Julia has recently fronted a Grinspoon tribute band. Have you heard about this? This band of fellow females is called Binspoon. Check them out if you're a Julia Jacklin fan. Kaz Strand here, hanging out with you on your weekends. I've got the latest from Pond on the way for you soon. But in the meantime, let's hear this one. Rappaport and Mr. Rhodes on your weekend arvos here on Double J.

Cause you want, but you can have it.

Oh, we don't need a ticket to ride on this song with Kings of Leon. Counting up all the little sheep as they whip by the window on this little country drive. And before that, new music from Pond, a fizzy little psych pop number with a gentle breeze in its sails. I really enjoyed that. Pond with the title track to a new album coming out June 19 called Terrestrials. Kaz Tran here with you, hanging out on your weekend arvos. Hope you're doing well. On the way really soon, I've got an excerpt for you from this week's Take 5 Chat. Zanro's conversation with Wally DeBacker, a.k.a. Gortier. This month, we are coming up to the 20th anniversary of his breakthrough album, Like Drawing Blood, a record that had huge songs on there like Learning Little, Giving an 11, Heart's a Mess, really showcasing his incredible sense, his instincts and talent for stitching sounds together. All of this happening, of course, before, you know, his worldwide smash, before he became a pop phenomenon with the song Somebody That I Used to Know. A really interesting look back on this Take 5 podcast chat with Wally. You can catch it now on ABC Listen or wherever you get your podcasts from, but an excerpt, a little bit of a snapshot from that chat coming up really soon for you. 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

you know what you've got. You've got a perfect woman. She treats you right, keeps you satisfied. It's automatic.

0: On Double J, The Panics, conjuring up some grand atmospherics by which to unlock some deeper reflections on our colonial history, Australian identity, and indeed royal ties on that song aptly called Majesty, taken from their 2011 album Rain on the Humming Wire. Kaz Strand here with you. I hope your Sunday afternoon is humming along beautifully, whatever you're getting up to. I've got some Mark Ronson on the way for you very soon, a deluxe tune in which he teams up with soul singer Ray on the very sunny sounding Suzanne coming up shortly. But I've got another Zan right now for you. In our sights, Zan Rose, Take Five this week, featured a really great trip back to down memory lane to the mid-2000s to a conversation she had with Wally DeBakker, a.k.a. Gautier. Very timely to hear this chat this week. It was recorded not long after he made it into his first Hottest 100 countdown with songs from his breakthrough second album, Like Drawing Blood, an album that took him from bedroom producer to Hottest 100 fave on the back of huge songs from it like Learn a Little, Given an 11, Heart's a Mess, and many more on that record that showcased his incredible talent as a music producer. Nice one to take us back to mid-2000s memories, just before he became a worldwide, pop phenomenon with somebody that I used to know. Anyway, here's an excerpt from this Take Five. By the way, if you want to hear the whole chat, you can get it in your podcast feed on ABC Listen or at the Double J website. But here is an excerpt, as I mentioned. Gautier here thinking out loud what his next steps would be after releasing his second album, Like Drawing Blood, and a breakdown of the samples that went into his hit song, Heart's a Mess, on Double J.
1: Yeah, I've been thinking a lot about, what do I do next musically? Where do I go? The response to this album, maybe will that make it hard for me to start, when I start writing songs, will I be sort of second-guessing myself or aiming for something because of, the response to certain songs on this album? I kind of hope not, but I think one main challenge I've set myself is to hopefully avoid any potential copyright issues with the way that I sample and what I do.
2: Yeah.
1: Because that's a bit of a minefield that I may not have navigated yet. cut that bit out.

0: I guess that's been on my mind, just how to do that, how to maintain this sample-based approach, because it's one of the most exciting, it is, I think, for me, possibly the most exciting part of making this Gautier music is the spark from collecting these crazy records and finding bits and pieces and watching them have these glorious little meetings sometimes and then pushing and prodding them and adding my own ideas to make these songs. So I hope I can do that while hopefully just saving myself a lot of headache before I release another record.
1: Do you have, I mean, having the chance to get your hands on a whole bunch of samples is obviously terribly exciting, but thinking, I guess, more about the human side of music making, do you find that the more you travel around, play different festivals, meet different people, that you're meeting a bunch of different potential collaborators for another album?
0: Well, in a way, I guess

0: Look, some of the people I've played today, I guess, like Josh Pike and the boys from Carnival, I've got to know personally over the last year, which has been really great. And I've been quite surprised. Like, I mean, you said you were sort of surprised by some of my choices and perhaps my taste picking songs today, but I was quite surprised and very flattered that those guys seem to be, you know, sort of fans of what I'm doing musically. And yeah. I went to see, actually, going back to Carnival, I went to see them play a show at the Hi-Fi Bar in Melbourne. And like I said, kind of felt like I was maybe reconnecting with this sort of this flow of energy that heavy music can give you that I felt I hadn't really connected with for a while. And they were playing my album from start to finish before their set every night at their shows. I was a bit freaked out.
1: That's a good way to get people in the mood.
0: Yeah.

Are you a morning person? Me neither. But guess what? I am back on Double J Mornings anyway. It's Michael Hing, and I am ready to charge you up with caffeinated tracks, hangouts, musicians, comedians, and frankly, anyone who will return my texts. Plus, so many laughs, it may just make your co-workers suspicious. So come join the madness on Mornings. It's like coffee, but with more jitters.

Some harrowing thoughts, given some indie pop sheen from the Shins' Port of Morrow album, that is The Rifles Spiral. Before that, new music from Grace Woodruff, Control My Universe, from a brand new release called Rotate on the Ache. Part one, she's going to be announcing some tour dates in celebration of this new release very soon. So if you're a Grace Woodruff fan, keep your ears and eyes peeled. Indeed, Kaztran here with you midway through your Sunday afternoon with you here on Double J. Some rootsy sounds by way of Kat Clyde expressing her woman self on a great new track from her latest album. In the meantime, let's grab this one from Jack White, God and the Broken Ribs on Double J.

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1: Body Type are back to take on the world. This is And What Else? And Kelsey Lu with her haunting new single, Running to Pain.

Melbourne singer Wilson getting her steps up nice and high this weekend with that track from her 2025 album Bloom called Keep a Walkin'. Deep Faith before that with their song Don't Know Who My Friends Are. Kaz Tran here with you, always your friend and your Weekend Arvo's buddy here too on Double J, keeping you company on your Sunday afternoon. And hey, if you happen to be celebrating your birthday this weekend, can I just say congratulations and a very happy birthday to you. Someone else who is celebrating their birthday this weekend is Robert Fripp, who turns 80, just yesterday, on the 16th of May. He was born in 1946. A legendary guitarist, composer, and producer, as founding member of King Crimson, obviously made a huge impact across progressive and experimental rock, also as an incredible innovator of technique and sound, and also for his many collaborations with the likes of artists like Brian Eno, Peter Gabriel, Talking Heads, and of course, David Bowie. At the suggestion of Brian Eno, as the story goes, he was brought in. Robert Fripp was brought in. Hadn't heard any of the songs that Bowie had written for Heroes. And across 3 days, I've read, maximum 3 days, laid down all the tracks for a number of songs and left an incredible stamp. And, you know, just the mystical energy across, in particular, the title track of David Bowie's 1977 release. Let's hear it right now on Robert Fripp's birthday weekend here on Double J. This is Heroes.

Jack Johnson is making his long-awaited return with his first Australian tour since 2022. Celebrating a new era of music, film and environmental connection, he'll be joined by Ben Harper and John Butler. His unforgettable three-act lineup will sail into Brisbane, Perth, Sydney and Melbourne this November. And get ready for high-voltage production and dance floor catharsis as Swedish pop visionary Robin comes back to Australia. 14 years since her last visit, she'll take over arenas in Sydney and Melbourne this November for two massive headline shows. For dates and info on these tours and more, head to the Double J website.

0: It packs a whole lot of that signature Oasis stadium size swagger, doesn't it? That is the opening track from the English group's B-sides compilation, The Master Plan. That is Aquies on your Sunday afternoon. Nice to stick that one on for you. Let's hear a track now from this week's feature album. It is the newest record for Queensland songwriter Emma Louise, who has taken in a lot of life over the period of writing and making this new album called Sunshine for Happiness. She has gotten married, she's become a mother, she's gotten a divorce, as well as undergoing an intensive mental health recovery process as well. And as well as that, she has been away from home, living in Los Angeles, which has given her a lot of inspiration, in particular for this song we're about to hear from the feature album.
1: Double J's feature album.
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1: This next track is called Trigger of a Gun, and I wrote it after there was a shooting near our house in LA where we were living, and it was at a nightclub, and you know, these like innocent young lives were taken by this man who was just filled with rage. And it's just about how like humans or human pain and suffering shouldn't be allowed to have access to the trigger of a gun, because that causes a lot of harm.

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A chilling and mournful track from Depeche Mode, taken from the Help 2 compilation, which we featured earlier this year on Double J, which brought together a stack of musicians contributing songs to help benefit the War Child organisation. Artists like Damon Albarn, Beck, Beth Gibbons, along with Olivia Rodrigo, Wet Leg, so many more. Depeche Mode, as I mentioned, contributing a song, and I just played it for you, called Universal Soldier. Kaz Strand here with you on your Sunday afternoon for a little bit longer. We got just over half an hour before I got to get out of here and you get your Transcendental Twang dinner mix. Yes, this evening, curated by ABC Country's Kath Devaney, featuring the incredible storytelling of Bill Callahan, the slow burn of Casey Musgraves, the dreamy and haunted sounds of artists like Mazzy Star and Nick Cave and Warren Ellis. So much good stuff coming up in your Transcendental Twang dinner mix on your Sunday evening on Double J. In the meantime, a little bit of Gordy for you right now. This one from one of Double J's favourite albums of last year, Like Plasticine. This is Gordy with Peripheral Lover.

On Double J from the Born in the Echoes album, the Chemical Brothers with their song of panicked euphoria that is Sometimes I Feel So Deserted. Kaz Tran still hanging out with you on your weekend arvos. ABC Country's Kath Devaney coming up really soon with your dinner mix for your Sunday evening. Before we get there, I do want to give you a taste of next week's classic album. It is the debut record for Icelandic group of Monsters and Men. The group are in Australia on tour, their first tour in over 6 years. This tour is for their latest album, All Is Love and Pain in the Mouse Parade. And they're kicking off that tour this evening at the Palais Theatre in Melbourne, with dates in Sydney, Thirroul and Brisbane to come over the next couple of weeks. To celebrate their return to the country, we're going to be taking you back to the album that kickstarted it all, their debut album, My Head Is an Animal, a record that introduced us to fantastical worlds with imaginary creatures, enchanted woods, and amazing characters right throughout, and the amazing girl boy vocals of Nana and Raggy from the group of Monsters and Men. Songs from this album came in the Hottest 100 of that year as well. Join me tomorrow from 6 p.m. as we revisit My Head Is an Animal by Of Monsters and Men. But let's grab this one now, a Hottest 100 fave from 2012 when it charted at number 47. This is Mountain Sound on Double J.

Legendary Australian band The Drones are back on the road for the first time in more than a decade. They'll be blasting through venues across the country from Melbourne to Brizzy, Sydney, Perth and Adelaide, with a couple of big regional stops as well. Demand is high, so don't miss them on their one-off tour in August and September. Plus, following up on the release of their first album in 13 years, Carnival have also announced their national tour. Kicking off in July with a hometown show in Perth, then theatre and arena shows in Adelaide, Sydney, Melbourne and Brisbane. Catch them throwing down new material and all your Carnival live faves. For dates and info on these tours and more, head to the Double J website.

On Double J, Missy Higgins with a fantastic cover of Tim Finn's Stuff and Nonsense, a split-end song which originally appeared on their Frenzy album. She covered it for the compilation release. She Will Have Her Way, the songs of Tim and Neil Finn. Lovely to stick that one on for your Sunday afternoon. On the subject of split-ends, must mention they are off and running on their reunion Australian tour, which continues in Sydney on Monday and Tuesday. They'll be headed to Adelaide and Perth after that as well. That is it from me. Thank you so much for your company over the last few hours. It's been a heap of fun hanging out with you at yours. I'll be back with you next weekend from 1 p.m. Please stay tuned for some transcendental twang. Kath Devaney bringing you your dinner mix this Sunday evening on Double J. I'll leave you now with this one from Draft, and I'll catch you again soon. Bye for now.

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1: 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You're locked into Sky High with Hao La Tukefu.
2: Bush! What it is, what it is. We have reached, well, it's only the second day into the week. I was acting like we were like far into the weekend. The weekend was upon us, but alas, there's still a few days away. But we're at the beginning of week where we get to have a great one. My name is Howard. I forget for you now, locked into the sounds of Sky High, where I get to divulge in the beautiful music of hip hop, R&B, I'm a piano, and everything else in between. This evening, you're going to hear some brand new music from Miss Banks, some Chai Cartier, our very own J9 representing Nam, representing Melbourne. And also got to catch up with one of the coolest, and talented musicians ever. The one and only Thundercat stepped into the studio this evening, so you get to hear what we talked about. Brand new album is out now. He's in the country for a string of shows. Stay locked to hear what he has to say. But we're going to start off with the queen, the wonderful voice, one of my favorite voices out of this country. If you're an avid listener of the show, you know how I feel about this woman. This is a brand new one from Nairi. This is Afar right here, Sky High on Double J.
3: When he-

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0: harder, and that is just a fact. It's hard being a woman, let alone one that is black. I work harder, and that is just a fact. It's hard being a woman, let alone one that is black. I work harder, and that is just a fact. It's hard being a woman, let alone one that is black. And that is just a fact. It's hard being a woman, let alone one that is black. You have to work harder, and that is just a fact. It's hard being a woman, let alone one that is black. You have to work harder, and that is just a fact. It's hard being a woman, let alone one that is black. You have to work harder, and that is just a fact. It's hard being a woman, let alone one that is black.
1: Raw is BK, you know.

0: That's how we start off the show. Big, big Queen energy. Let's start up right at the top. What we got into? We started off with Nairi, with Afar. That was followed by J9, a song called Realignment. After that, we heard Miss Banks with Work Harder. Right there, brand new one from Chai Cartier with Red Hot. Big shout out to BK on the beat right there.
1: Yes.
0: Tuesday evening, you are listening to the sounds of Sky High. My name is Howl Atgefum. Double J is indeed the station. Now, earlier today, I had the privilege and the honor to catch up with a brilliant mind, a brilliant talent, Thundercat. He is an artist that not only creates awesome music for himself, but has worked with the likes of Mac Miller, Kendrick Lamar, Gorillaz, Smino, and the list goes on and on and on. He's currently in the country spreading the gospel of his new album, which is titled Distracted. I was distracting myself right there. The irony. So he stepped into the studio, we caught up. So have a listen to what we talked about and listen to some of the album as well. Double J, we're going to play something from the new album, Distracted. This one is called The Thing We Call Love, featuring Channel 3 right here.

0: Some things just naturally go hand in hand with each other. Milk and cereal, the power sword and He-Man, drums and Questlove, the bass guitar, and my next guest. He was raised in church and in a musical family, so he was bound to be somewhat of a maestro, whether inspired by anime or Kenny Loggins or Will Smith's Big Wheelie style album or the silkiness of some Muay Thai shorts. My guest does his thing and does it with passion and a smile. Here in Australia to celebrate his latest album, Distracted, please welcome to the show, Thundercat.
1: Hey. Hi, guys.
0: Hi, guys. How are you, my friend? Welcome back to Australia.
1: I'm chilling. I'm vibing.
0: Yeah.
1: Enjoying the vibes and, you know, enjoying the vegan goodness, vegetables and said goings-ons and, you know, TCG stores. It's really great.
0: Now, before we get into the thick of things, I want to play you something, and I want to get your thoughts on it.
1: Okay.

0: A familiar with this one?
1: I feel like I've definitely heard it before.
2: You definitely, across them.
1: Who is this?
2: Freestyle Fellowship.
1: Yes, sir.
2: And the song called Park Bench People.
1: Yeah.
2: A group that I grew up listening to, and I know you're well versed in Freestyle Fellowship.
1: I was gonna say, wait a minute, I know this song very well.
2: You know, it's a group, obviously representing LA to the fullest.
1: Lamar Park's finest.
2: Ferocious deliveries, cadences, freestyles, heavily influenced by streets, but also heavily influenced by jazz.
1: Mm-hmm.
2: It's interesting when people talk about the West Coast hip hop. I mean, obviously, you embody hip hop as well as your jazz and prog rock and everything.
1: Thank you.
2: But I find it interesting when they talk about hip hop from the West Coast, they would usually name, and rightfully so, you know, your N.W.A.'s, your Dre's, your Ice Cube's, Snoop Dogg's, Death Row's, maybe Ice-T, Too Short, E-40. But I always feel like the West Coast had something more than that as well to offer. And groups like Freestyle Fellowship, Project Blowed, Hieroglyphics, Madcap, Saphir, People Under the Stairs. There was so much to offer the world.
1: Yeah.
2: Why do you think that is kind of underrepresented or kind of maybe even underappreciated?
1: It's very interesting you ask that. I honestly sit and think about things like this very often. And a lot of the time, my one thing that I always constantly come back to or land on, it's like it seems such like a joke almost, or like a, you know, silliness, but it's like it's because the internet, man. It's one of those things where generationally, like, you know, everybody loves to, like, you know, poke fun at the part where it's like, kids born in the 80s and stuff like this, but the generations that saw the induction of the internet to, like, even from TV, the cable TV, to, you know, all these things like this. Every time there's been, now, mind you, I think that this has kind of been a constant throughout history, maybe, but this is just the most sped up and fastest iteration of it. I think that once there ever there was a change of the guard, there's a lot of things that get lost in, or like get lost to the waves of things. Like, again, like the, when you mention YouTube, like, just for instance, like, you mention YouTube and people's first thoughts are like, oh, this is the beginning of that. And it's like, no, if you knew about public access television, public access television was before YouTube. That was where you saw everybody do whatever and all, you know, like, only thing, and the only thing that makes it out of the public access level is the cussing pastor. You get what I mean? And so everybody goes, man, this is crazy. What is this cussing pastor? It's like, that's public access television where you could pay for your 15 minutes on TV. People saw, like, you know, like, even with the Shia LaBeouf. And so I think that throughout history, this is a bit of a consistent thing that happens when something changes. So shifts in such a big manner, some things get looked over or washed, you know, in the current that the stream throws it, you know. And everything from the soul and stuff that would come out of Los Angeles, like Cy Smith and, like, you know, different things of that nature, I used to play with Cy Smith, you know. And it's not saying that she still does, she does her thing, but like that change over from, you know, like media to social media, those things are kind of like where there's this thing that kind of like leaves this big gap in a knowledgeable perspective of things like that. Because if you grew up around that, that was just normal stuff. Yeah. You know, me and people like Georgia Ann Muldrow and even Sawrock Creative Partners are children of that. That's real LA culture stuff, you know? But at the same time, it's just kind of like, it's for those who can carry it on, you can, you know, hopefully you get a chance to share stuff like that with people. But, you know, again, it's like you would have those moments like that, that would lead to moments like a Kendrick and stuff like that. There are direct lines to stuff like that. Even
2: That's
1: if it
2: how
1: was,
2: I always felt like it, yeah, that connection between Kendrick and a Freestyle Fellowship is a lot shorter than people.
1: Exactly. You know, like. So I don't know. It's like I genuinely blame the internet for moments like that. You know, it's like it's genuinely blame the internet. You know, blame streaming, blame the internet, blame, you know.
2: Catching up with the bro Thundercat. We're talking about his home of LA and the energy and the music coming out of it. Let's go back a few projects for this one right here. Thundercat, Funny Thing. 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

0: from the album What It Is What It Is. That is Thundercat with Funny Thing. And I got to catch up with the big fella early on today, and this is our conversation.
1: You know, your music is like a courageous evolution of that kind of creativity, mixed, of course, with jazz and funk and soul, with a dash of yacht rock and prog rock. With so much music to be listened to and to make, when does Thundercat actually have a music free day? Or does he?
2: Oh, man. Yeah. I think that there's the freedom in creating my own music. But I feel like you're never done working. You're never done. You know, it's never like this moment. Like, and now there's this moment for me, because I've always treated it like I how do I describe this? I feel like I try to treat everybody's music that I work on as if it was mine. You know, like I try to carry the same heart into every other aspect of what it is. So I don't really separate from, you know, it's, and I know that, I don't know if that sounds weird, but it's almost like I try to show up with the same amount of love I would have for my music with somebody else's.
1: Oh, for sure. And I'm sure they'd appreciate that,
2: you know,
1: wholeheartedly.
2: Well, I would hope so. You know, but that's what that is for me. So there isn't really, no, you don't really get any time off. It's kind of like, you know, you're always picking away at whatever it is, no matter what
1: people
2: it is.
1: People hitting you up, hey man, what about that thing I sent you last night?
2: Yeah, I think I told the story of me working on Max Music until the last moment, you know, where it's like 3 or 4 o'clock in the morning.
1: Doesn't you still matter. Got time?
2: Yeah.
1: Like, all right, man, just sending you a file.
2: Yeah.
1: Are you the type, though, like you need music and everything to do, like you're busting to go to the toilet and like, no, I'm going to find the song first before I...
2: Oh, yeah. Yeah, I'm 100% that guy. There's a soundtrack to everything. There's a soundtrack to somebody, you know, giving me the saddest news ever. They're like, turn your phone off. And it's just like, oh, sorry. I just had to play this song to go with this moment.
1: Go with the mood.
2: Yeah.
1: You know, when it comes to making music, are you the kind to listen to everything to get inspired, or the kind to listen to nothing to not get distracted?
2: Oh, I listen to everything.
1: Yeah.
2: I mean, the music isn't the distraction for me. Everything else is the distraction for me. You know, it's like the music has been my life, you know. And the funny thing is, like, again, you know, there's moments where you know, life will separate itself from the things where it's like, okay, like after It Is What It Is for me, it was kind of like, in a way, life was, it was like one of those moments. And like I said, there was only one person that was there to really see it. And it was a very traumatic moment on the completion of that album. And Flying Lotus was just like, he was there to help keep me from, you know,

0: falling apart while it was happening. And I'll never forget it, where he just kind of gave me a hug and he was just like, go sit down, man. It's cool. Mm. You know, like, go take a break. Like, you clearly have been working. Like, you know, but it was like part of me was just kind of trying to fight through it. And it's only happened like that a couple of times. It happened during the process of Apocalypse with Austin Peralta, where it was kind of like, you know, I'm working with my friends. I'm kind of doing, and it's like, again, this is, it's so weird that it felt like it came back around again. So it felt like, I mean, imagine, I would imagine getting shot once is pretty hot and painful. And then getting shot twice was kind of like, yeah. Guys, I'm going to bleed out. You know, yeah. It was like, and so I remember that moment very vividly where Lotus was like, man, I got you. Just go sit down, you know? Beautiful. And I needed that. And yeah. Life has a way of telling you to sit down, but like, overall and for the most part, it's like my life has been the music. So the music, you know, I don't really question it when it shows up, and I'm very defensive of like that part of my life, you know, in a sense of I fight for it. So there's a part where I'm like, you could be talking to me, but you can better believe I'm kind of half listening. And like, yeah. Are you listening to anything I'm saying, Steven? I'm like, yes.
1: Yeah, I got this. Don't worry about it. I got it.
0: As long as you don't give me any like directional instructions, like, you know, no operating heavy machinery, you know, yeah. But yeah, like I've been very focused on music most of my life. Yeah.
1: And so how do you cleanse your palate and working between your stuff and everyone else's stuff, or even just listening to music?
0: There is no palate cleanse.
1: Really?
0: No, there is this, like, to me, the music is not, it's not necessary that it needs that to me, as compared to like, it's like staying surrounded by it, staying engulfed in it, you know? I've never really separated from it. Maybe only on maybe arrival of this last album was there a bit of separation in my like work life and even personal life like that, you know? But no, I've never felt the need to separate from it.
1: Yeah, wow. It's quite amazing. You must be tired. Like Bon Jovi said, sleep when I'm dead.
0: Exactly.
1: You're listening to Sky High on Double J, catching up with the bro Thundercat, who's currently in the country, spreading the gospel of his new album titled Distracted. Let's hear something from that album right now. Thundercat, I Wish I Didn't Waste Your Time, right here, Sky High, Double J.

0: From the album titled Distracted, that is Thundercat with I Wish I Didn't Waste Your Time. And I had a good time actually catching up with the big fella early on today. This is part of our conversation right here in Sky High on Double J. Now, going back to being distracted, speaking of the album is out now. Congratulations.
1: Thank you.
0: Such a dope listen. I mean, you know, standard. A few tracks we've heard before, a few tracks we haven't. We first had a taste of this album, I believe, with No More Lies.
1: Yeah.
0: Featuring our old mate, Kevin Parker, our very own, back in April 2023.
1: Oh, wow, yeah.
0: Okay. So there's a three-year gap between that song and the album release. Is the three-year period normal for you, or was there, I know there was a lot of up and downs.
1: Oh, yeah.
0: In those 3 years.
1: Yeah, like this all falls into that thing that we're talking about. Like, there's a lot of adjustments in life. It almost feels like sometimes, you know, like, conversationally where people we talk about that, you know, it's hard to believe that COVID happened so long ago.
0: I know, it feels like a lifetime.
1: Yeah, it feels like we're about to do it again for no reason too. I don't think we'll be that gullible this time though, but nonetheless, it's like it almost feels like time that was like a, you know, like when they cut an edit and they like amend two pieces together and there's like this gap of time. That's kind of what it feels like for me. It doesn't even feel like that happened, because yeah, right. There's a part where I wasn't made aware of it up until it was time to finish the album. It was like, hey, Steven. Yeah.
0: It's been a few years.
1: Yeah. You know, like the fans will let you know. They're like, shut up, bro.
0: But also, it's not like you weren't working. You're constantly working.
1: There we go. You can see some of the stuff that I would be doing, you know, from working with Justice to, you know, again, Victoria Monet to, you know, Jid to Smino. And, you know, it's like, one of the moments that surprised me even was Silk Sonic, you know, just like, you know, I shout out to Bruno and Andy, you know what I'm saying? Like, I always feel like, you know, like the weird bastard member of the group.
0: But I feel like that's you too.
1: Yeah.
0: Like wherever you go, like Gorillaz, go, you know, like Kendrick, like wherever you go, like, hey, I'm here guys. Like, oh, Steve's here. All right.
1: I definitely feel like every now and again, when I think about that, smoking out the window, I'm going like, yeah, there's a place where I'm in the video also, just on the face on the floor, just no. But yeah, like the process it took to finish this album, it's one of those things, like I've never been the person that ever can tell when things are like to put a cap or put a finish. Never been very good at doing that. And so like in my mind, yeah, like it feels a bit timeless, because there's a part where I'm just like, I'm working, what are you talking about? Like, you know, hey, where's the album? I'm like, I think it's over. You know, but I've always been a firm believer in trusting the process. And I don't know, it's like, you know, that has nothing to do with time. You know, time is relative to that. You know, it's like whenever somebody says your first album's your life's work up until, you know, it's like, that's a way to look at it, because it's kind of like, it's kind of true. It's like whatever it took, whoever you were until this moment showed up, that's what's going into that album. So it's like, and they say, your first album is your life's work. You know, for the person creating, you're not thinking about it like that. You know, it's kind of like, what do you mean? It just feels like this is what showed up at the time. And then when you can look at it in hindsight, sometimes you go, oh, wow, that's my life's experience. So for me, the few years in between the release of No More Lies until the album, to me, in my mind, it doesn't feel that far apart to me, you know. But a lot of the time I feel like, here we go, it's like you got to feed the beast, the internet, you know. It's kind of like there's a time when you respected the timeline of what that was for them, you know what I mean. But nowadays it's kind of like, hurry up, bro, you know. And it's again, blame the internet.
0: yeah, it's a tough balance.
1: It is.
0: Caught up with the bro, Thundercat, talking about his album Distracted. And right there, we're talking about the song featuring Tame Impala. This is No More Lies, Thundercat, right here, Sky High.

0: either way it goes.
1: Originally released April 2023, but now we see it on the brand new album from Thundercat. That one featuring Tame Impala, No More Lies. A new album is out now called Distracted, and I was fortunate enough to catch up with him earlier today, right here, Sky High, Double J. You know, besides Kev, you have a lot of dope features on the album. Willow, of course, Compton Zone, Channel 3's in there, Lemon Twigs, Rocky, Yachty, and your old sparring partner, Flying Lotus. And of course, the late, great Mac Miller on the song She Knows Too Much.
2: Yeah.
1: Killer, killer tune. I saw in an interview where you mentioned that Mac Miller found those drums, or did he play the drums?
2: No, he found those, yeah.
1: Yeah.
2: Yeah.
1: And that's how the session started for that song.
2: Yeah. Yeah. It was one of those moments where I'm like, again, you know, like I love that I have moments that are cinematic that kind of line up for what these moments are too, even like psychologically for me. And like me at

0: the point that everybody this at the point that this song came about, this was like this wasn't even like the towards the latter. This was like just as it was in passing. It wasn't even like, you know, it's like he had moved and all this different stuff had changed in life, and you know, all, you know, so many albums had come out, but it was like one of those moments where it was like, this is as much as it captures this picture of who he was to me. You know, like when I think of the picture of what it was to me, you know, if I had to describe this as a moment, is the moment in Clerks 2 when Jay and Silent Bob, when Jay and Silent Bob are outside and he goes, man, give me something to, give me something to get, you know, get sexy to.
1: Yeah, yeah, yeah.
0: And then they immediately go into reenacting like Silence of the Lambs.
1: Yeah.
0: It was straight up like this moment that felt so seamless. Like it was like, you know, Max smoking a cigarette and just being like, flicks the cigarette, puts this on, and Taylor sitting there. And we're sitting there, and it was just like this. It, when I say it just was like, we were just, it was like
1: effortless.
0: Yeah. Even down to the singing, the backgrounds, to the like what he was presenting with the stuff. It was just like, I was like, oh, wait, no, I know what to add right there. I was like, oh, no, let me, I'll sing it. It was kind of like, it was too perfect. It felt right. Perfect. And it was one of those moments that we filed away, like, perfect. All right, let's keep going. You know?
1: In those moments, is that, do you feel like, that was a bit too easy?
0: No,
1: nah,
0: that's what I'm saying.
1: Sweet. Awesome.
0: That was us on a normal day, you know. I love and I appreciate. I know it's kind of a again a double-edged sword with how the fans would just leak stuff sometimes, but I love that his fans love him so much to where they wanted to hear everything, everything. And there was always a concern, you know. I think even with him, where sometimes it would be like, you know, like, oh, he always was visionary with how he was several steps ahead of stuff. He would always be like, I got this album I want to do, and then I got this one I want to do, and then and this is what I want to spend time, but I want to make this a bit more. He always knew where he was going with stuff. So even when he filed that one away, it was just like, it was just for, he was like, again, for me, I can't, as it kind of left us, it was just one of those things where it was like, there was so many aspects to how we would write music and so many different directions that it was kind of like, you know, I was also very like, I knew that he maybe had a place for that to go.
1: Right.
0: Wasn't necessarily the, for me like that, but we just had moments like that that existed. And I mean, even when it comes to like Balloonerism, where it was just kind of like, I knew the picture he was painting. And on the realization that this song fit with the album, you know, it was one of those things where it was just like, I don't have, like, I have a lot of weird trauma linked to that moment for me, and anytime I listened to this song, it was like, I didn't, it felt weightless.
1: Oh, beautiful. Yeah,
0: it felt like I didn't see the sour. I didn't see the pain. I didn't see the, you know, I saw the thing that I saw the I saw the Fear and Loathing Us. I saw the, like, you know, I saw Benicio and Johnny Depp in the car going, come on, get in, man. That was really, and it was like, and I would see it and I couldn't see any of the pain. And I would laugh. I would find myself laughing every time he gets to that line. You could talk about the universe and it'll be like, I'm like, it's like you, it just like echoed. And it was like, for me, it was just like, it made me happy, you know? And I think when I was sitting with Greg Kirsten and we were going through like how is this supposed to, you know, and I was just like this, I don't know if I want to open that can of worms, man, you know? But as more and more in time, we kept trying to figure out what, it was like, there was nothing that made sense. Max's voice right there was what was supposed to be. And I think that on his family and, you know, his management and everybody hearing it, they knew that that was a special moment, and they just, with their blessing, they allowed me to put it on the album, you know? And it, again, it just, I can't see anything other than the persons that we were in the moment that this showed up. And I'm grateful for that, because I think I needed that too, you know?
1: Big shout out to my man, Thundercat, for stepping through the studio. Beautiful story right there to end off the interview. We talked a whole lot more, but it was, you know, this is only our show, man. You know, I could take over the whole thing. So hopefully I'll get to upload the full conversation, but I'll keep you posted. So let's play the song that he was talking about. This is She Knows Too Much, Thundercat, featuring the late, great Mac Miller, right here, Sky High.

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3: Prepare to get up on your feet because we're headed to WOM Adelaide for a special recording of Ubongjaya. 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I don't want peace, we don't want to retire. It's Ubongjaya live from WOM Adelaide earlier this year. 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
4: Yes, indeed, you've been listening to the sounds of Sky High on Double J. Big shout out to Thundercat and Thundercat's team, and of course the Double J team for making that interview happen. He's still got a couple of more shows tomorrow in Sydney. On the 13th and on the 15th, and you're playing in Melbourne. That is I for another week. We're going to end off the show playing something brand new from Traz, Discourse. This one is called Storm Chasers. New project dropping next week, titled Stained Ivory. Make sure you keep it locked. Till then, let's run it.

paint the soundscape to the world we live in. Poor and gland liver, trying to get at how we live it. Living down to the wire and down past the last minute. This is for the storm chasers.

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1: To perform a song, you have to inhabit the narrative stance. 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
1: Hey, Zan Rowe here. This week, we're going back to the very beginning of Take Five and a conversation you haven't heard since 2007. That was the year Gautier came in to Take Five, right after making his first appearances in a Hottest 100. It wouldn't be his last. 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
4: Dumb enough for loving a God, then God bless. Cool God, leaving us all in a hot mess. Whistling away my day, trying to love everybody when I hate my brain. Fuck a top five, dead or alive, while I'm living, I have 1, 2, 3. Big Scott pipping all the pain, then I whistled it away. And the same person answered and I didn't even pray.
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2: Hey, this is Emma Louise, and my album Sunshine for Happiness is feature album this week on Double J. This next one is called Dust, and it's about how one day we will all be dead, and, you know, our bodies will turn to dust, and with our bodies, you know, our memories and our problems and our worries, and also all the things that we held on to and all the legacies that we thought we were building, you know, it all goes away. And I love that because it makes my problems in my present life, you know, feel a lot smaller, because I'm like, well, yeah, no, one day I'll be dead, so let's just maybe go outside and smell the grass.

0: Music.
1: When I arrived, it was like going to a museum, like going to Tresor, to Berkheim to see.
0: Makes you.
1: So I always say, like, in my album or in my tracks, that the heart is Peruvian, South American, but the motor is German. It sounds pretty weird, but we like it.
0: Double J.
2: Discovery's four computers now have primary control of critical vehicle functions.

Wide valleys and enchanted woods with Of Monsters and Men. Hold your horses now. In 2012, we were swept off our feet by the infectious girl-boy vocals, the whimsical storytelling, and the anthemic mountain sounds of their debut, My Head is an Animal. Join me, Kaz Tran, for this week's classic album, My Head is an Animal by Of Monsters and Men. Monday night from 6 on Double J.

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0: G'day, it's Dylan Lewis adding a little mischief to your arvos. 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
1: You know, this is the circuit of art.
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0: And enough chaos to feel alive. 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Double J. Love you.

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1: 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There is a search for perfection in music, and perfection doesn't exist. 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
1: Don't let it get to
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1: you.
0: Know that they miserable.
1: Miserable.
0: And know that behind every smile,

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1: We were definitely not the cool kids, and so, I mean, rock and roll's Revenge of the Nerds, you know? And it was like, we all bonded over it, gave us a club to be in, you know? 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
1: Hey, Zan Rowe here. This week, we're going back to the very beginning of Take Five and a conversation you haven't heard since 2007. That was the year Gautier came in to Take Five, right after making his first appearances in a Hottest 100. It wouldn't be his last. As we mark the 20th anniversary of his breakthrough album, Life Drawing Blood, I'm taking you back to the life-changing year that followed and the songs that soundtracked it for Wally. Hear this special treat from the archives as Gautier Takes Five. Get it now on the Take Five podcast and catch up on other recent episodes from Tim Rogers, Gillian Welsh and Emma Louise.

Jack Johnson is making his long-awaited return with his first Australian tour since 2022. Celebrating a new era of music, film and environmental connection, he'll be joined by Ben Harper and John Butler. His unforgettable three-act lineup will sail into Brisbane, Perth, Sydney and Melbourne this November. And get ready for high voltage production and dance floor catharsis as Swedish pop visionary Robin comes back to Australia. 14 years since her last visit, she'll take over arenas in Sydney and Melbourne this November for two massive headline shows. For dates and info on these tours and more, head to the Double J website.

Legendary Australian band The Drones are back on the road for the first time in more than a decade. They'll be blasting through venues across the country from Melbourne to Brizzy, Sydney, Perth and Adelaide, with a couple of big regional stops as well. Demand is high, so don't miss them on their one-off tour in August and September. Plus, following up on the release of their first album in 13 years, Carnival have also announced their national tour. Kicking off in July with a hometown show in Perth, then theatre and arena shows in Adelaide,

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Catch them throwing down new material and all your Carnival live faves. For dates and info on these tours and more, head to the Double J website.

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0: The amazing thing about music is that it's just moving air. 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
1: Do you know what you've got? 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She treats you right, keeps you satisfied. 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

0: I know that feeling is out there that I can't talk to anybody about this and no one understands this and I don't even know how to talk about it. But when I hear a song, I get to know more about this pain that I have. So I think there was a part of me that longed to do this thing that I thought music should do.
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0: Take Five with Zan Rowe.
1: Hey, Zan Rowe here. This week, we're going back to the very beginning of Take Five and a conversation you haven't heard since 2007. That was the year Gautier came in to Take Five, right after making his first appearances in a Hottest 100. It wouldn't be his last. As we mark the 20th anniversary of his breakthrough album, Life Drawing Blood, I'm taking you back to the life-changing year that followed and the songs that soundtracked it for Wally. Hear this special treat from the archives as Gautier Takes Five. 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

Are you a morning person? Me neither. But guess what? I am back on Double J Mornings anyway. It's Michael Hing, and I am ready to charge you up with caffeinated tracks, hangouts, musicians, comedians, and frankly, anyone who will return my texts. Plus, so many laughs, it may just make your co-workers suspicious. So come join the madness on Mornings. It's like coffee, but with more jitters.

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Legendary Australian band The Drones are back on the road for the first time in more than a decade. They'll be blasting through venues across the country from Melbourne to Brizzy, Sydney, Perth and Adelaide, with a couple of big regional stops as well. Demand is high, so don't miss them on their one-off tour in August and September. Plus, following up on the release of their first album in 13 years, Carnival have also announced their national tour. Kicking off in July with a hometown show in Perth, then theatre and arena shows in Adelaide, Sydney, Melbourne and Brisbane. Catch them throwing down new material and all your Carnival live faves. For dates and info on these tours and more, head to the Double J website.

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0: The amazing thing about music is that it's just moving air. You can't see music, and it's basically just air hitting your eardrums in different frequencies. All we're doing is creating a frequency that's moving air out into the audience, and the people in the audience are actually getting a physical reaction to that.
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Hey, yo. 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
1: Jump on board as we go for a ride through the wide valleys and enchanted woods with Of Monsters and Men. Hold your horses now. In 2012, we were swept off our feet by the infectious girl-boy vocals, the whimsical storytelling, and the anthemic mountain sounds of their debut, My Head Is an Animal. Join me, Kaz Tran, for this week's classic album, My Head Is an Animal by Of Monsters and Men, tonight from 6 on Double J.

Jack Johnson is making his long-awaited return with his first Australian tour since 2022. Celebrating a new era of music, film and environmental connection, he'll be joined by Ben Harper and John Butler. His unforgettable three-act lineup will sail into Brisbane, Perth, Sydney and Melbourne this November. And get ready for high-voltage production and dance floor catharsis as Swedish pop visionary Robin comes back to Australia. 14 years since her last visit, she'll take over arenas in Sydney and Melbourne this November for two massive headline shows. For dates and info on these tours and more, head to the Double J website.

0: I know that feeling is out there that I can't talk to anybody about this, and no one understands this, and I don't even know how to talk about it. But when I hear a song, I get to know more about this pain that I have. So I think there was a part of me that longed to do this thing that I thought music should do.
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2: Plastic cups, neon signs, I still live at the borderline. 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I stay put. I stay put.

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You were right, no one knows the love we share. And yes, I care. Yes, I care. 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

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I don't look back, 'cause I'm still here. Still swinging high at the borderline. But ghosts cannot apologize for the hearts they broke. Oh, is it my heart that's still broken?

Are you a morning person? Me neither. But guess what? I am back on Double J Mornings anyway. It's Michael Hing, and I am ready to charge you up with caffeinated tracks, hangouts, musicians, comedians, and frankly, anyone who will return my texts. Plus, so many laughs, it may just make your co-workers suspicious. So come join the madness on Mornings. It's like coffee, but with more jitters.

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1: Jump on board as we go for a ride through the wide valleys and enchanted woods with Of Monsters and Men. 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

0: The amazing thing about music is that it's just moving air. 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

Karen Link here, serving up a mouth-watering menu for your lunch. 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And hand-picked classics. The good stuff you forgot you loved. And the new stuff you're about to. 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
1: Hey, Zan Rowe here. This week, we're going back to the very beginning of Take Five and a conversation you haven't heard since 2007. That was the year Gautier came in to Take Five, right after making his first appearances in a Hottest 100. It wouldn't be his last. As we mark the 20th anniversary of his breakthrough album, Life Drawing Blood, I'm taking you back to the life-changing year that followed and the songs that soundtracked it for Wally. Hear this special treat from the archives as Gautier Takes Five. Get it now on the Take Five podcast and catch up on other recent episodes from Tim Rogers, Gillian Welsh and Emma Louise.

Turn up the microphone so I can ill and break on the rolling tape. Another album to make, great. Islam, turn the bass, kick up a bit. Hype the snare, now I got a place to sit and ride the track like a Black Mac in his lack. Hit the corner slow where the girls are at and kick game the way it should be done. How you gonna drop science? You're dumb, stupid, ignorant. Don't even talk to me. In school you drop math, science, and history. And then you get on the mic and try to act smart. But let me tell you one thing, you got heart to perpetrate your bait. So just wait till the press

But you meet a freak, you try to turn her out. Spending money's what I'm talking about. But you pull out, your pockets got blew out. And after the date, no boots, you got threw out. Mad and shook, cause your duckers got took. Call her up, phone's off the hook. But who told you to front and flaunt you?

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2: 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She treats you right. 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

0: I know that feeling is out there that I can't talk to anybody about this and no one understands this and I don't even know how to talk about it. But when I hear a song, I get to know more about this pain that I have. So I think there was a part of me that longed to do this thing that I thought music should do.
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Day. En mayo crecen las flores y todos los colores florecen.

Legendary Australian band The Drones are back on the road for the first time in more than a decade. They'll be blasting through venues across the country from Melbourne to Brizzy, Sydney, Perth and Adelaide, with a couple of big regional stops as well. Demand is high, so don't miss them on their one-off tour in August and September. Plus, following up on the release of their first album in 13 years, Carnival have also announced their national tour. Kicking off in July with a hometown show in Perth, then theatre and arena shows in Adelaide, Sydney, Melbourne and Brisbane. Catch them throwing down new material and all your Carnival live faves. For dates and info on these tours and more, head to the Double J website.

Are you a morning person? Me neither. But guess what? I am back on Double J Mornings anyway. It's Michael Hing, and I am ready to charge you up with caffeinated tracks, hangouts, musicians, comedians, and frankly, anyone who will return my texts. Plus, so many laughs, it may just make your co-workers suspicious. So come join the madness on Mornings. It's like coffee, but with more jitters.

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3: And a very good morning to you. Hello and welcome to Monday. Yes, today is Monday the 18th of May. My name is Michael Hing, hanging out with you this morning here on Double J Mornings. It's a brand new week. Get excited, everyone. 0408 345 555 is our text line number if you'd like to get in touch. Let me know how your weekend was. I had my birthday over the weekend. It was suitably depressing on account of I'm an adult, you know? It's that's what birthdays are now. What, you're going to try and throw a party? What are you, a loser? Come on. Come on. I'm a parent now. Today on the show, I've got loads of music for you, including, for example, coming up soon, some Will Crichton from that Colonial Drift record that we've been playing a bit of this year. Also, going to take you back to the 70s with some Blondie. And maybe some David Byrne as well. Let's kick things off. Let's go back to 2010 now with Tame Impala. Solitude is Bliss. Double J.

Will Crichton there, off the Colonial Drift record that just came out maybe 2 months ago. That was War Zone. Strong stuff. Before that, Jessica Hoop gave us Big Storm. And yes, kick things off with Tame Impala and Solitude is Bliss. Shout out to, who was it? Jimmy in Hobart, who texted in on 0483455555 saying, "Oh, what a song to kick off the show. Happy birthday for the weekend, man." Thank you, Jimmy. Appreciate your sentiments. My name is Michael Hing. You were listening to Double J Mornings. Got some more music for you, including, as I said, a Blondie track from the late 70s. Now, originally was a Jack Lee song that we're going to put on. It was covered, well, I guess recorded and released by Blondie, and that's the version we all know. Also, going to take you back a couple of years to David Byrne and the Ghost Train Orchestra. This right here is Good Morning. A telephone rings, Double J.

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2: One, two, one, two, three, and...

A track from our classic album this week of Monsters and Men. That was Little Talks, and Castrian will be diving deep into that tonight at 6 o'clock here on Double J. Iceland's global folk force of Monsters and Men. They are in Australia touring their latest album, All Is Love and Pain, in the Mouse Parade. They played last night in Melbourne. They're doing Sydney on Tuesday, and then they're doing Thirroul at Anita's, which apparently is a beautiful venue. I've never been there, on Wednesday, and then heading to Brizzy, the Fortitude Music Hall, on Friday. It's their first Australian tour in over 6 years, and we are going back tonight at 6 p.m. to the album that transformed them from indie darlings to a worldwide sort of stomp clap sing-along sensation. That album, of course, is My Head Is an Animal. Came out in 2012. You know, sort of the rapturous anthems of mythical beasts and talking trees and, you know, king embattled kings, etc. I remember very much a raucous time at Splendor in the Grass where they were playing around that time. Little Talks itself came in at number 47, and Mountain Sound came at number 47, and Little Talks came at number 2 in the Hottest 100 of 2012. So Kaz Tran tonight, 6 o'clock, diving deep into that album. The second, I'm going to put on something from our feature album, a bit of Fontaine's DC as well, and something from the Whitlams, but this is Beefheart and McQuinn, Do It Again.

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1: 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Little Wide Open by Kevin Morby, the feature album on Double J.

Jack Johnson is making his long-awaited return with his first Australian tour since 2022. Celebrating a new era of music, film and environmental connection, he'll be joined by Ben Harper and John Butler. His unforgettable three-act lineup will sail into Brisbane, Perth, Sydney and Melbourne this November. And get ready for high-voltage production and dance floor catharsis as Swedish pop visionary Robin comes back to Australia. 14 years since her last visit, she'll take over arenas in Sydney and Melbourne this November for two massive headline shows. For dates and info on these tours and more, head to the Double J website.